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2: pleasure to have you. We know you as a leader. Of course you are a leader, but then we know that you have an excellent business acumen. So to start with the basics, what exactly does a professional services firm do and how is it different from a typical business?
3: Majority of the Indian community here in Qatar know me as a community leader or community social worker, something like that. 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Basically, I'm a chartered accountant here in Qatar. Almost 20, more than 23 years now.
2: Wow, that's great.
3: 10 years I was with the corporates, and last 18 years I am doing my own consultancy services. 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As I'm a chartered accountant, my domain is more or less finance, taxes and auditing business consultancy. So I'm more into that. My family name is SBN Partners. 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
2: Wow. Great, fantastic. And I can say that's the great place to begin to start with. Since we are talking about, you know, professional service provider like your company. So if someone wants to enter this field, how do they start building such a company from scratch? And what are the first essential steps? Like, is it like important for the licensing, qualifications, team, and of course, the market entry strategy?
3: See, as I mentioned, we basically provide services. So not, we are not selling any product in our firm. We are providing the services. That services also, it's a specialty service. For any business, they want to be successful. To success, they want some sort of mentorships, they want some sort of advisories, they want some sort of compliance procedures. So we do provide all those things. So it's like we should have a patience always, because it's not easy to start a business, a consultancy firm like this, because it will take time to get the trust of the clients, and by that trust only we get to more and more referrals. This business basically grows with the referrals. How the referral comes? Based on our services provided, based on our professional attitude, based on how we retain our clients, and how we are giving their services, and what value we are adding to their business. All these is factors. It's a long-term process. It's short-term. Whoever looking for a short-term opportunity, it's very difficult to survive. But for long-term, of course, it's very suitable business. And it's one another thing is, this is, we can say, a controlled activity in Qatar. It's not easy to enter because there are a lot of hurdles in getting licensing. And if you look at, we have around 850,000 Indians here. Hardly we have maybe 5 or 6 Indians having the license, audit license in Qatar.
2: Just this, huh?
3: So you can understand its difficulties. So getting a license is very difficult. But once we get the license, and if we have that professionalism, we have like continuous. Another important aspect is the world is evolving, the world is changing. The laws and regulations, compliance procedures are, we can say, every day is getting changed. So we need to update, and this continuous education process is one of the key areas. So we have to be updated with the industry always. So those people who are ready to take it as a challenge or take it as a passion, of course, they can have a great career in this field.
2: Right. It really sounds like a business is not easy. And of course, the business, like you mentioned, is not easy. And it is built on credibility right from the very beginning.
3: Yes.
2: So, yeah. Now let's talk about some of the common mistakes in, you know, business setups. So we believe that business setup is one of your key services. So what are the biggest mistakes new entrepreneurs make when starting a company, especially in Qatar or the region?
3: Most of the time, the person who starts the business, he comes on an impulse thought. So those people who comes with an impulse thought, it's difficult to survive. So which is lacking, people who are not doing proper study, like we can say, without a proper feasibility study. Suppose I have a project in my mind. That project might look very lucrative in my mind, but we have to verify the market situation, the financial requirement, operational feasibility, and whether this project is giving some value to the society, whether there is a need for such a project in the society. So without doing all those feasibility studies, financial as well as operational feasibility studies, people jump into the project. Then when the problem comes, they start facing. Because without anticipating what are the challenges, they enter into the business. When the challenges comes, they will feel shaky. So they should have first done a proper feasibility studies. Mm-hmm. And along with the feasibility studies, I will tell there should be proper allocation of capital, working capital especially. People will write the capital on a certain period, then they will face financial liquidity issues. So there should be proper feasibility study, there should be proper planning, there should be proper allocation of capital, and all those things is very much needed. Then of course people can reach where they want to reach, but without proper study, if they are entering, that will be very difficult to submit.
2: Risky and challenging later on. So what you are saying is that one should not rush into setting up without any, you know, proper study or the obligations, because that later on creates challenges. So
3: Of course, setting up is easy job, because to get the license, to get the other compliance is not much difficult for majority of the activities. But before we venture into anything, just do have a proper para study about the project, its feasibility, operational requirements, the market, the size of the market, the competitors, the capital requirements, all these elements. Then enter into the business. So maybe before entering, you may take maybe 1 or 2 or 3 months to do this all study. But this will add great value in your business.
2: Right, that will add great value. Now let's know a little more on your working style, how you work with the clients. So do tell us, how does a firm like yours actually work with the clients on day-to-day basis, and what does a typical engagement look like from onboarding to delivery?
3: See, it's like I started my own practice in 2013 onwards. I have my clients, who the first client when I started, still with me in my...
2: Wow, that's place. So much yeah. The store so, trust.
3: So always we look long time only. It's not, there is no, like short time clients might be there, but the majority of our clients are long time. And it's like a relationship we build, it's like a partnership we can say. So our aim is our client needs more and more growth in their business. Then of course we will also be in growing part. So we make sure that we add value to each and every client and make sure that we are giving proper advisory services, proper audit and assurance services, proper taxation compliances, so that their growth strategy will be in place. So always we look forward the long-term prospects of our clients. So our journey is like along with the clients.
2: Okay, so you're saying that it is a structured yet collaborative process. Okay,
3: yeah.
2: So this is quite a blunt question. I don't know whether I should ask you or no, but do tell me, is this type of business a profitable business? One, and then two, what factors actually define the success and the profits? Do you believe, is it like the client or expertise, the reputation or the scale?
3: See, when we look at the business, everybody starts business with an objective to make the business success.
2: Yeah.
3: Nobody starts business with an objective to make it loss. All the business, all the entrepreneurs, they start the business with an objective to give some services, add value addition to the society, the same way, make the profit to their own nature. So same way, this business vertical also, it's profit making opportunities, a lot of opportunities are there. Again, it's a long term plan. Short term, when we start initially, it will take time. As I said earlier, we have to prove our credibility. We have to prove our professionalism. We have to prove the loyalty with the clients. So it may take little time. Because when a person enters into the market, he needs some time to test all these credibility, professionalism, all these nudges. Once we proven all these things on a long-term basis, this business is very profitable business. Anybody interested to join this business, I will recommend them to join. Because in Qatar especially, from outside point of view, Qatar, we used to think that there is no tax. It's a tax-free country. But in fact, there is tax for the companies, not for the individuals. Of course, some part is going to be implemented in Qatar as well. So, opportunities are more and more growing.
2: Right. So it's like quite clear that this is a good business to start, and you can, of course, can make it a successful by being, you know, to gain the trust and not just like simply expanding or expansions. So this is what I found. Okay, now let's talk about the revenue model of such type of business. Tell me, Mr. Shanawaz, how do these firms generate revenue? Are they based on long-term partnership or like one-time projects or like, you know, advisory services, and which is according to you is more sustainable?
3: Yeah, as you mentioned, the long-term partnership, one-time assignment or
2: advisory services.
3: So yeah, short-term advisory services. So all these factors are there in the revenue model. If I look into a typical frame like this, majority of the revenue is from the our long-term relationship with the clients. Annual audit and assurance services, taxation. So these type of services are like annual contracts with them or annual engagement with them. But advisory services, compliance procedures, that is like the short-term assignments. So it's a blend of short-term as well as long-term. Like we can say. So, but whatever the way, once we establish, once we have enough clients and we are very passionate in this industry, very passionate in our financial expertise, of course, the revenue will come.
2: Revenue will come. As you mentioned that there has to be a good balance, and balance between the stability and flexibility seems very important in this type of business.
3: Yeah.
2: Right. Oh, you know, let's talk about the challenges in this industry. So what are the biggest challenges in running a, you know, taxation and audit firm today? And is it regulations? Do you believe is it like really competition, the talent, or maybe keeping up with the changing laws?
3: The entry barrier is there in this industry. It's not easy. It's not possible for a normal person to enter into this business. This profession. It's not a business. I'll say it's a profession. Because there are qualifications the ministry has prescribed to be in this profession. Right. Like doctors. Doctor can qualify the doctor only can practice the medical. Qualified lawyer only can practice the laws. Qualified chartered accountant only can practice the auditing and the taxation. So, like that, there are entry barrier and professional, government has recognized some professional bodies from where they have to be qualified. From India, it's Indian Chartered Accountants, like Institute of Chartered Accountants of India. So then they need experience in this industry. Then only we can get a license. And above all, that is one of the challenges. Of course, only those people who have this experience will try to be in this industry. So that barrier is there. Plus, another thing, the finance domain always keep changing. Every year, every time, there is amendments or new amendments keep on coming. And in taxation, it's above more than that because there are a lot of complexities. So we have to keep updated all the time. So continuous education process is one of the very essential in this profession. Without that continuous update or continuous education, professional education, we cannot provide professional service. We cannot provide expertise service to our clients. So our aim in this industry to make sure that we are giving proper and timely advice to our clients or timely compliance to our clients. So every member in our firm should have that updated expertise. So like us, we usually provide continuous education for each and every our key person. So that is one of the other challenge one of the other thing people has to be in mind. So once we end it, then we can go ahead. No, we have to be professionally educated, professionally updated each and every time.
2: It sounds like this is the field where, you know, learning never really stops, right?
4: Yeah. It's a continuous education always.
2: Yeah. So I believe that, you know, trust is everything in this field. So how do you build and maintain credibility again with the clients? What's that strategy that truly works?
4: See, one of the things, as a finance consultant, as an auditor, as a tax advisory or business advisory, we are entering to a large number of data. We are entering to a large number of information of our client. But one thing we can assure that we never take any personal benefit out of such clients, or we never disclose any minor part of our clients so outside. So that confidentiality we keep, and professionalism in dealing with the data. You know, data is the important factor nowadays.
2: Yeah,
4: because an entrepreneur, he has built the business with a lot of efforts, and now he is successful because he is having that much effort, that much strategies, and that all marketing somewhere in his business. So that trust factor he is having with the financial auditor, that is very key in this profession. So we make sure that trust is one of the foundation of this business, and when we break that trust, this profession will not exist. So trust, confidentiality, that is supreme important we give always.
2: So I believe that trust is your, like, in this profession is the strongest asset.
4: Yeah.
2: Okay, with the businesses evolving rapidly, startups, then digital companies and freelancers, how is demand for audit and tax services changing, and are there new opportunities in this sector?
4: How a lot of new startups, as you mentioned, is coming. A lot of people are entering into entrepreneurship. So this all is an definitely is an opportunity. As far as an audit firm or a professional firm like this is concerned. So when the economy is growing, when the economy is booming, definitely the entrepreneurship will increase, and that will create a lot of opportunity in terms of different verticals, not only in finance profession. Finance profession is one of the area, but in all aspects of economy, when the new entrepreneurs comes, they are generating more and more opportunities. Same way, when the startups or the new business comes, of course, we are getting more and more opportunity, as we are providing for them the business incorporation. We can provide them business setup services. We can provide them audit and assurance services. We can provide them bookkeeping services. We can provide them taxation advisories. We can provide them, like, if they want ICV, income revenue services, or any other business advisory. This all, more and more startup comes, more and more opportunities.
2: That's nice. Okay, with AI and, of course, the technology, how do you believe that, you know, AI and technology is helping this kind of business?
4: See, AI, of course, now in this at this time, wherever we go, the discussion is about AI.
2: Yeah.
4: And it's impacting our life also, or it's complementing our life also. It's making our life more easier also. So AI, I feel that AI will be a great tool in making more professional and making our decisions more precise. And of course, there will be challenges because of AI, because there are a lot of challenges happening in all sectors. There are a lot of disruptions happening in all sectors due to AI. At the same time, AI is assisting making our profession more more into the professional level, more into precise, more making more accurate decisions.
2: Right.
4: So AI, I assume that AI will be a complementing factor in the factors of this profession.
2: All right, fantastic, very well said. And now coming to the closing question, in one sentence, what does every business, big or small, eventually need a firm like yours?
4: Every, whether big or small or medium, everybody needs an audit and assurance or taxation or business advisory firm service. It's a mandatory factor. One thing is a mandatory factor. So whoever starts a business, they have to be they have to identify their auditor or their financial consultant. So it's a requirement. It's a legal requirement, because all the companies have to get their books of account audited and submitted. Why it's a mandatory? Because government needs a third party certification and make sure that things are going proper. So it's very much needed. In India, the our tagline, the ICA chartered accountants tagline, is partner in nation building, because we contribute in nation building. Same way in all the economy, a professional audit firm is required in their journey, in their business journey. So what I suggest the entrepreneurs, make sure that you are getting you are choosing a professional firm. You are choosing a firm which is having credible in the market. You are choosing a firm which is having more and more like long outstanding financial experience in the market, so that their number of years expertise will benefit in your business also. So that will add value to their business dealing. That's what I want to give them.
2: Well, that's such a perfect, and I say a practical advice. Thank you once again. Thank you for sharing valuable insights, and we really, really appreciate your time and expertise. Thank you once again.
4: Thank you. Thank you so much for choosing me and giving me an opportunity to come and interact with you and to the listeners also. And it's so happy moment for me. And thanks a lot for Sriyaji, and wish you all the best.
2: Yes, I can say that it was truly, truly exciting to understand how professional services, they play such a vital role in, you know, strengthening the businesses and, of course, the overall economy. Well, thank you once again. We would love to thank our guest, Mr. Shanawaz Bawa. Thank you once again. And इसी के साथ दोस्तों, आज हमने जो है इस प्रोफेशन में बात की, लोगों से जाना कि किस तरह से प्रोफेशनल सर्विसेज जो हैं या प्रोफेशनल सर्विसेज जैसे बिजनेसेस असल में किस तरह से इकोनॉमी के एक साइलेंट 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
4: Hello and welcome to our show called Ambassador of the Month, where we celebrate diplomatic excellence and cultural exchange. Well, today we are at the Embassy of Indonesia, and it's our honor and privilege to connect with the Ambassador of Indonesia to Qatar, His Excellency Shahada Guruk Lanka Samudra. We welcome you on FM 107 and of course on this episode of Ambassador of the Month. Hope you are doing great.
5: Thank you very much. I'm doing brilliant. Thank you.
4: Your Excellency, we'll start with Indonesia's future vision. And as we know that this country is one who holds the potential and is rapidly, dynamically evolving country in world. So how would you like to describe Indonesia's future vision, and what are the key priorities that are shaping the country's development in the coming years?
5: Indonesia has a vision. I understand Qatar has like a 2030 visions. We also has that kind of vision. We call 2045 visions, Indonesian visions. It's a vision to pursue as a high income countries in the future, and also modern. Yeah. Why 2045? 2045 will mark as 100 years of Indonesia independence from colonialism.
4: Nice.
5: Yeah.
4: So for that, all right, excellent. Your Excellency, when we talk about this country, we are well versed and we are known that this country has an asset of youth population. Mm-hmm. So of course, biggest youth population in the world, let me say. Mm-hmm. So how is Indonesian government working to empower them so that they can better contribute to country's development and of course globally?
5: Current Indonesia youth population, if I'm not mistaken, is around 64 million. It's one fifth of Indonesia current populations. And for the future, there are some, let's say, project or let's say programs in order to prepare young people in the future. So under President Prabowo Subianto administration now, at the heart of these visions is the ambitions to become a high income countries, advance competitive economy, and the key to achieving that to invest to people. In order to prepare for them, these 64 million young people, therefore central to our development strategy, such as first is there are three educational priorities focused on three areas. Mm-hmm. Access, relevance, and future ready skills. I can say maybe the first one, we continue to expand equitable access to quality education, including scholarships, assistance for disadvantaged students, and school revitalization. How to support this? We have mandatory requirement for state budget.

0: for education. It's amount 20% of the state budget. Mm-hmm. If in 2026, it will amount almost $43 billion. If we say it in US dollar, right? Mm-hmm. Second, we are making education more closely connected to future, we say, labor market, like strengthening vocational education, STEM, professional certification, entrepreneurships, partnership between education and partnership between educational institution and industry. And the last one, we are preparing young Indonesian for the digital and AI economy. Everyone, I think, talking about the AI now. Since 2025, we have a coding and artificial intelligence study being learned in the schools as elective subject.
1: Mm-hmm.
0: While Indonesia is undertaking also major digitalization, we call it, program that covering more than 288,000 schools. But I think technology, if we talk about this, is not enough. We want our young people to combine digital and technical skill with critical thinking, creativity, communications, adaptability, ethics, and character.
1: Wow.
0: So our goal is to turn Indonesia demographic, this much 64 million young people, from demographic advantage to demographic dividends.
1: Wow, that's such a nice, very nice, beautiful. Your Excellency, since you're talking about education, so it compels me to ask that how would you like to see the educational cooperation between the two countries,
0: mm-hmm.
1: the Qatar and of course the Indonesia, and how would you further define your role in enhancing and strengthening the good cooperation, collaborations and the partnerships?
0: Yeah, as you see, Ms. Nazia, very significant opportunities for Indonesia and Qatar to deepen academic cooperation, particularly because both countries are investing heavily in human capital.
1: Right.
0: There are several areas that Indonesia and Qatar can develop. First, making student and faculty exchange, for example.
1: Mm-hmm.
0: We should encourage more, say, Indonesian students to study in Qatar. And vice versa, of course.
1: Mm-hmm.
0: Through scholarship, maybe through joint programs, internship, and short-term exchange.
1: Mm-hmm.
0: Second, there is strong potential for joint research, particularly in areas of mutual interest, such as artificial intelligence, digital technology, energy transition, food security, health, engineering, and even I heard about satellite development that being developed by Qatar. Third, we can strengthen cooperation between our universities through joint programs, research, partnership, and collaboration. In fact, I have personally met with the leadership of Qatar University and also UDST to explore how we can translate these opportunities into concrete cooperation, including several plan or proposed partnership between prominent Indonesian universities and universities in Qatar. At the government level, at least from my side, Indonesia and Qatar are also currently finalizing a memorandum of understanding on higher education cooperation, which we hope to be signed this year. And I think the benefit would be mutual. For Indonesia, greater cooperation provides our young people with international exposure, advanced research opportunities, and access to Qatar knowledge and innovation ecosystem. And for Qatar, Indonesia offers access to a large pool of talented young people, researchers and professionals, as well as opportunities to engage with one of the world's most our world's largest emerging economies, which is Indonesia. But I think beyond education, Ms. Nazia, I believe that student exchange creates long-term connection between

0: people.
1: Right.
0: Yeah. Students who study in each other countries develop friendship, understand each other's cultures, and can become future leaders, researchers, business partners, of course, in the future. So I see academic cooperation as an investment, not only in education, but also in the next generation of the Indonesia and Qatar partnership.
1: Wow, that's beautiful, beautiful. Your Excellency, since we know that Indonesia is home to many, you know, ethnic groups, languages, traditions. So how has this remarkable diversity, you know, helps to promote in the way or the other the cultural diplomacy around the globe and also to intact the Indonesian's national identity?
0: Yeah, I will start responding this question from the national, like a national motto or national identity. We call it Bhinneka Tunggal Ika. Bhinneka Tunggal Ika is coming from maybe Sanskrit.
1: Okay.
0: But it means unity in diversity. Yeah. As you are aware, Indonesia is an archipelago country with more than 17,000 islands, with more than 1,100 ethnic groups and hundreds of languages. Historically, these communities developed their own culture, and tradition while being connected through centuries of trade, migration, and cultural exchange. So this is just a little story that when Indonesia became independent in 1945, our founders choose Bhinneka Tunggal Ika as a principle of nationhood, which means we may be different in culture, language, and tradition, but we are one Indonesian nation. So diversity is not something that we try to overcome, but it is something that we embrace. So we preserve this diversity in several ways, if you want to know more on this, including through course education. This is the most important. By introducing younger generation to Indonesia history, culture, tradition, and local heritage. At the same time, we promote it abroad through our embassies, artists, students, cultural performances, cuisine, crafts, and many things, I think.
1: Interesting.
0: So our cultural diplomacy is about more than promoting culture. It is about sharing our identity, building mutual understanding, and bringing our people closer together.
1: Nice. As you mentioned about preserving the cultures, and we know that Indonesia is a beautiful blend of cultural, ancient cultures, and of course modern ambition. So how is actually government working to preserve the heritage, the rich culture of the country, at the same time also to embrace innovation, globalization, and of course the sustainable practices?
0: Okay, well, I will respond that by saying first that traditions and modernization can go hand in hand. Yeah. In fact, tradition can also encourage innovations. Indonesia's approach is to preserve the values and heritage of our culture while allowing new generations to interpret and develop them in new ways. I think it's almost the same with Qatar, because with this modernization that happened now during the leadership of the late Sheikh, His Highness Sheikh Hamad, and continue with the Sheikh Tamim, Qatar trying to push forward and progress to modernization but keep the culture.
1: Right.
0: Yeah. But in that context, we do that this through education, of course, cultural institution, of course, sometimes museums also has a role on that. Heritage preservation and transmission of traditional arts and knowledge to transfer knowledge to a younger generation. At the same time, technology that you mentioned and also globalization give our tradition new platforms and new audiences. So it's not only us in Indonesia, but also audiences outside Indonesia. Take batik, for example. Maybe you know batik before, right? It is an ancient Indonesian tradition.

0: Technology can also help us preserve culture by documenting traditional knowledge, promoting local languages, and bringing enriching arts to younger generation and international audiences. So we don't want our heritage simply to remain in the past. We want to preserve its roots while allowing it to evolve. I think that is how Indonesia balance between traditions with modernity. We preserve the roots, but we allow the branches to grow. Yeah.
1: Wow, beautiful, beautiful, Your Excellency.
2: Afsunray Show, Ambassador of the Month.
3: Ambassador of the Month.
2: मैं हूँ नाजिया आपके साथ और इनसे बातचीत के सिलसिले को आगे बढ़ाते हैं.
1: And now let's talk about tourism. And when we talk about tourism, we know that Indonesia has many wonderful destinations. And instantly it reminds me of Bali, but I'm sure there are many other regions which needs to be discovered more. Your Excellency, which is the lesser known region that you would like to recommend to international visitors seeking for authentic Indonesian experience?
0: Okay. You mentioned about Bali. Of course, Bali, with its reputation, it offers a unique combinations of beautiful culture, temples, natural cuisine, and very well developed tourism environment. Also, facilities great there. But if you talk about Indonesia, it's much more than, of course, much more than Bali, because Bali is just one part of it. And tourism is one sector we want to further develop and diversify so that more regions and communities can benefit. So if the question is which tourist destination that might be as an alternative from Bali, it's many. But of course, it really depends on the travelers is looking for, whether they try to find culture, history, whether they want to find more natures, mountains, adventure, and so on. But I think I can say that Indonesia offer everything. Currently, we actually developing 5 super priority tourism destination. Sometimes we refer that as New Bali. Yeah. But it doesn't mean that we want to replace, but no, just to develop new ones, like Lake Toba is a lake in the northern part Sumatra. Borobudur, maybe you might be aware about the big temple in the central of Java. There's is a Buddhism monument from the past. There's also Prambanan from Hinduism culture from the past. There's also Mandalika, Labuan Bajo, and many that related to the mountains for hiking or
1: many activities.
0: Many activities for that. The idea is not to create another Bali, of course, because it's already there, but to develop destination with their own unique character, supported by better infrastructure and facilities. Because if we have that tourist destination but no adequate infrastructure, it will make the tourist difficult to come, right? I think this also create opportunities for investment in hotel, resort, connectivity, tourism infrastructure, and other facilities. And I think these actually we offer also in term of relation between Indonesia and Qatar. In the end, the benefit that we think is to support local communities and of course sustainable tourism. So I would say that Bali until now is certainly worth visiting. But I would encourage, of course, travelers to go beyond that.
1: Nice.
0: And discover many different Indonesia.
1: Wow, nice. Now, apart from Bali, you have suggested me other regions also that we can explore, for sure. Your Excellency, this is something to my curiosity. While I was reading, I was going through about you, I came to know that you hold a very good experience of being Director of Economic Law and Treaties at Indonesian Ministry of Foreign Affairs.
0: All right.
1: So how has your

0: approach influenced your international economic treaties and negotiations?
1: Mm-hmm. I think the work as ambassador is quite different with my previous works. But maybe in that context, the work is much more on the implementation of those treaties. Currently, Indonesia and Qatar involving in the negotiation of Indonesia and GCC FTA. This is between Indonesia and the Gulf country cooperation, whereas Qatar is part of or members of it. Yeah. At the beginning of negotiation, I still taking part of it, but now, of course, no more. And we are expecting this negotiation will be analyzed. If not this year, it will be next year. What I was thinking is, if this Indonesia GCC FTA finalized and can be implemented, it will be potential for capitalizing the good relation that Indonesia and Qatar already have. Most good relation for the time being, in our view, is more on the people-to-people contact, culture, and so on, which is very good. And I think that's a fundamental as a foundation of relation between the two countries, especially for the last 50 years. But for the next, let's say, 50 years, I think we need to capitalize that in the context of economy and development. And if we finalize this Indonesia GCC FTA, I think Indonesia and Qatar could utilize that in order to progress more in their economic development, trade, and investment.
0: Nice. Yes. Very nice. Beautiful. Your Excellency, now coming to almost a closing question. How, because we already spoke about, you know, educational cooperation, which other sectors do you believe, like two countries, they hold potential for further opportunities of collaboration and cooperation?
1: Apart from education, of course, I was saying about the trade, investment, but of course, culture.
0: Cultural.
1: When I came here, I have a chance to meet with the minister, His Excellency Minister of Culture, and we review our relation on the culture side, and in order maybe to finalize also the MOU of cultural cooperation between Indonesia and Qatar. But if you talk about the culture itself, the relation is already there. I mean, the exchange between Indonesia and Qatar is already taking place. For example, some performance artists are already, let's say, performed in the Qatar village, for example. Yeah. Yeah. And I think it's already there. In the future, because the cultural cooperation is a fundamental in order to make between one and another people get closer, I think we need to have more on that. Even though I understand when talk about the cultural cooperation is, of course, it's beyond only performances.
0: Right. But yeah, you have a nice vision that how cultures connect, and it's true. Yeah. Cultures do connect and they create opportunities in itself. Yeah. Now coming to the closing question, finally, what would you like the audiences in Qatar to know about Indonesia today that may surprise them or inspire them to learn more about the country?
1: I see the future of Indonesia-Qatar cooperation around three, at least closely connected pillars: economic partnerships, education, and people-to-people relation or cultural. The first one, economic cooperation, I already mentioned to you. It will, my expectation is, it will be much progressive after we having Indonesia GCC FTA. Even though without that, we can also do that. Second, of course, education and knowledge. And the third is culture and people-to-people relations. These three pillars, in my view, will reinforce each other. What I was thinking is it should be these three pillars go together, right? Because economic cooperation creates opportunities. Education develops the people who can seize those opportunities. Yeah, and cultural exchange build the understanding and trust that make the partnership sustainable. And as we celebrate 50 years of Indonesia and Qatar diplomatic relation, my message is simple. The first 50 years built strong foundation. I believe the next 50 years should be shared journey to greater prosperity and understanding between people of Indonesia and Qatar.
0: Wow, that's such a beautiful message for both the countries and for, of course, the people of the countries.
1: Thank
0: you so much, Your Excellency, for taking out your valuable time and sharing amazing insights with us.
1: Thank you very
0: much. Just thank you enough for this.
1: Thank you very much. Thank you.
0: Well, इसी के साथ दोस्तों वक्त हो गया है कि आपसे इजाजत ली जाए इस वादे के साथ कि इंशाल्लाह एक और एम्बेसडर के साथ नए मंथ में हम आपकी मुलाकात करवाएंगे. वेल, तब तक के लिए अपना बहुत ज्यादा ख्याल रखिए, खुश रहिए और सुनते रहिए FM 107 दिल से देसी.
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